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It's 97.5 WCOS. And Luke Combs right there. My name is Wayne D. Still got time to check in if you want. 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
1: You can always call us to check in, too, once you hear the story here in a few. 1-877-367-4432. Tay, you kind of got like a quick highlight of what we're about to hear from Joey.
2: Right, yeah, we're helping him out. And let me just say, Joey, you're going to be making every girl mad here.
1: All right. You're on, man. How you doing?
3: Hey, how's it going?
1: Things are going well, man, but obviously not as good for you, Joey. You're part of group therapy. You got a story to tell. Go for it.
3: Well, I feel pretty good about it, but I went on a date with this girl. It went pretty well. I picked up the check, so I called her in a day or two and asked her for a second date. She doesn't want to see me again. And so, I don't know, I paid for the dinner and everything, so I just asked her to split it with me.
1: Well, judging by Tay's face, she's got something to say. This was at the end, though? Like, it didn't come up before, or and you're talking, like, post-bill?
3: Oh, yeah, this is after the date. This is that when she kind of told me she didn't want a second date, and I was like, all right, well, no big deal. We could just split the cost of this, you know? It shouldn't be just on me.
2: Joey, I appreciate you for listening to us, and it means the world that you are a part of group therapy today, but holy cow.
1: So, okay, but what if I went on five first dates, and each girl was like, nah, there won't be a second date? So I'm like out hundreds of dollars?
2: If you went out on five first dates? Listen. I get it, right? Money's tough, but at the same time, if it's that tough, then don't be taking girls out on dates.
1: That's fine. This is going to be a tough
2: and
1: one.
2: And how bruised is your ego to be like, fine, then you have to pay for half the bill? Dumb.
1: Valid.
2: Joey, do better.
1: I'm not going to be able to help you, Joey. You just opened the floodgates to every woman with the radio on or listening on the iHeartRadio app. It's going to be the 4th of July for you because you're about to be grilled, my friend. You want to reach out? Do it. 1-877-367-4432.
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0: 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And Dustin Lynch got some new country coming soon. Well, it's kind of a new. It's not new.
1: It's like he's putting a bunch of his songs. It's called Setlist Staples 10 Number 1. 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
2: Already?
1: Let's go.
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1: Special guest joins us. That's tomorrow right here. Oh.

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1: And Instagram is at Wayne Deonte. His group therapy continues. Joey was on a date. And we don't know how kindly she said it, but she let him know, like, hey, like, this is going to be a one and done for us.
2: Okay, she wasn't interested.
1: So he's like, well, if that's the case, we should split the date. If you're already, like...
2: Split the bill.
1: Yeah.
2: So dumb. This anyway, makes me... This, like, I'm fuming.
1: Women are just going to go... But that's guys in 22. That's not me. I ain't ever asking for half. Ever.
2: It's horrible. It's so rude.
1: And to be fair, even if she was like, hey, let's go out to dinner. Like, even if she was, like, driving the idea, I'm still going to pay.
2: Yeah.
1: I'm taking care of you.
2: Mm-hmm.
1: Like, sorry.
2: Yeah.
1: And maybe that's old school. But I promise you, a lot of y'all going to end up like Joey. The phones are going crazy. The texts are going crazy. Mm-hmm. Who's up here?
2: All right, this is Beatrice.
3: Hell yeah, he was a jerk for asking for his money back. Like, what kind of man are you? You know, this one time I went on a date with a man and he was mad because I didn't give it up, so he took my leftovers. Okay, this is what I'm talking about. This man in this generation is way too sensitive. I know the hell you didn't try to double
1: hang
3: back
1: on.
3: For $25.
1: Hey, stop. Pause.
2: 100%.
1: Because I'm deathly afraid that you're going to swear and cost one of us our job. So let's just pause it there. Was it you?
2: But she's right.
1: Were you the girl?
2: But she's right, though. You're really going to, like, get angry at her and make her pay $25 if you can't afford
1: $25. There are plenty of strong, independent women that are going to hear this and be like, I have no problem paying for my half of the date.
2: Yeah, that's not the point.
1: But I think if you're going to do that, that's something you determine ahead of time.
2: But that is like...
1: Or there's like... Or she should offer. You shouldn't ask her. She should be like, hey, this isn't
2: That good. Is him projecting insecurity onto her, though, because it's like your ego was bruised because she doesn't want to go out on a second date with you. She didn't like you. Okay, move on. Go round up another girl. Go to another date.
1: Valid. Check in. Things are passing it today. 1-877-367-4432.
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11: 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Lionel Messi will look to increase his lead in the race for the Golden Boot.
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97.5 WCOS, number one for new country. Wayne D. Got Jonathan and Kelly back in the morning with What You Talking About at 6:30. Now, that's a shot to win tickets to see Luke Bryan in July in Charleston. 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
1: It's Tyler Hubbard. It is called 5'9". Tyler and BK rumored to be working on some new FGL country. I'm here for it. Alexandra K. now.

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1: And I am going on tour with Jason Aldean.
2: I wouldn't say it like that, because that's not necessarily true.
1: I'm a part of the show.
2: Okay, sure.
1: All right.
2: I'll give you that.
1: All right, we're going to tell you more on that coming up tomorrow. Sit tight. Make sure you stay close to Instagram, too. It's at Wayne D and Tay. Why?

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1: And want to thank you for hanging out. Tay, I know you got positivity lined up here. What do we got?
2: Well, this mom is giving back to the community in such a very unique way.

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1: Need a reason to smile? Wayne, Dee, and Tay are hitting you in the feels.
2: All right, so this mom is helping local families save money with her pop-up children's clothing boutique. I thought this was such a genius idea. Where everything costs between like $1 and $3, right? Brittany Anderson is her name, and she created Be the Village Boutique to provide affordable clothing to local families in need, but also using the proceeds to cover operating costs. And the project has already helped 75 families through its first two community events. She's now encouraging other residents to donate gently used children's clothing and shoes. She's hosting future pop-up events. And I mean, it's just incredible. And the support of the community is really what is driving this. And she's giving the credit all to the community. But it's really cool to see her come up with this idea and give back as well in such a big way. That's your In the Feels.
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2: 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On a train.

0: Hey guys, it's I Heart Country on The Verge artist Stella Lefty. 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
2: 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And the rest of the night, this is going to be stuck in my head now.
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It's Wayne D. Monday morning, 8:35 in the morning rush. Jonathan and Kelly revealed their favorite thing of the past 24 hours. They want to know what yours is, too. 97.5 WCOS. It's

0: Maroney right now. We caught up with her not long ago and asked what it was like to be a part of such a strong era in country music for women.
1: It's amazing. I think that, you know, when there's honest storytelling and you have like just like a distinct lane, yeah, and it's organic and authentic and it just happens. It's natural. And I think like with the other, there's so many great women in country that I think like because of the success we're having is going to open doors for them. Like, I'm so excited for like all the success Carter Faith has been having. I love Mackenzie Carpenter too. We write a lot of songs together, and I think like Lacey K. Booth is amazing. There's so many. And I think that like the more commercial success we have, it opens doors for, there's so many amazing women in Nashville or in country music. So
0: that's so cool. More with that Megan Maroney interview. If you missed it, it's linked in our Instagram. Up at the top there, just click the link. It's at Wayne D. and Tay.
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1: 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Actor apparently went public with a new relationship.
2: Ooh, yes, he hard launched it.
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1: Apparently, this actor is in a new relationship.
2: Yes. So, Glenn Powell and Michelle Randolph, who, if you don't know, she's like an actress / model. They made their relationship official on Instagram. 4th of July, they celebrated over the weekend, and they were all smooched up. And, yeah. It's cute. They're cute together.
1: Hey, speaking of a cute Instagram, follow @WayneDNT. Look at that. Little plug in there.
2: Sure. Yeah.

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It's Wayne D. Got Jonathan and Kelly back with What You Talking About at 6:30. 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After

0: South Carolina's number one for country and home of the Morning Rush. It's 97.5 WCOS. And Instagram is at Wayne D and Tay. His group therapy continues. Joey was on a date. And we don't know how kindly she said it, but she let him know, like, hey, like, this is going to be a one and done for us.
1: Okay, she wasn't interested.
0: So he's like, well, if that's the case, we should split the date. If you're already, like...
1: Split the bill.
0: Yeah.
1: So dumb. This anyway, makes me... This, like, I'm fuming.
0: Women are just going to go... But that's guys in 22. That's not me. I ain't ever asking for half. Ever.
1: It's horrible. It's so rude.
0: And to be fair, even if she was like, hey, let's go out to dinner. Like, even if she was, like, driving the idea, I'm still going to pay.
1: Yeah.
0: I'm taking care of you.
1: Mm-hmm.
0: Like, sorry.
1: Yeah.
0: And maybe that's old school. But I promise you, a lot of y'all going to end up like Joey. Anyway, the phones are going crazy. The texts are going crazy. Mm-hmm. Who's up here?
1: All right, this is Beatrice.
2: Hell yeah, he was a jerk for asking for his money back. Like, what kind of man are you? You know, this one time I went on a date with a man and he was mad because I didn't give it up, so he took my leftovers, okay? This is what I'm talking about. These men in this generation is way too sensitive. I know the hell you didn't try to double back for $25.
0: Hey, stop. Pause, right. Pause.
1: 100%.
0: Because I'm deathly afraid that you're going to swear and cost one of us our job. So let's just pause it there. Was it you?
1: But she's right.
0: Were you the girl?
1: But she's right, though. You're really going to, like, get angry at her and make her pay $25 if you can't afford $25.
0: There are plenty of strong, independent women that are going to hear this and be like, I have no problem paying for my half of the date.
1: Yeah, that's not the point.
0: But I think if you're going to do that, that's something you determine ahead of time.
1: But that is like...
0: Or she should offer. You shouldn't ask her. She should be like, hey, this isn't
1: That is him projecting insecurity onto her, though, because it's like your ego was bruised because she doesn't want to go out on a second date with you. She didn't like you. Okay, move on. Go round up another girl. Go to another date.
0: Valid. Check in. Things are passing it today. 1-877-367-4432.
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97.5 WCOS. That's Kenny Chesney. His new one is called Carry On. My name is Wayne D. Excited. I'll actually be in Vegas this weekend to see Kenny's Sphere show. Can't wait for that. Here's Zach John King. Song is Get to Drinkin'.

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1: Said, hey, this is going to be a one and done for us. And he goes, oh, that's all good. All good. But, like, we're going to split the bill.
2: Oof.
1: If there's not a second date.
2: Absolutely not. If I was on that date, I would look at him and be like,
1: but
2: no.
1: And also, devil's advocate, my boy. Unless she was like an absolute witch when she said there's no second date, play it off, land the plane gently, and shoot her a message in a couple of days and say, hey.
2: It'd be different if she was, if she offered, if she was like, hey, like, I'm not really interested, but I can pay for half the date. Then that's fine. But to be like, ego bruised about it, it's not cool.
1: Yeah, it's interesting. Sarah, you're next. Go ahead.
3: Oh my God. I wish a man would take me out on a date. And when I tell him it didn't work out, he asked for half the price of the dinner back. I'm done. That is horrible. And he's the biggest jerk in the world.
2: I agree.
1: You should see Tay. Like, if we're going to Vegas for the iHeart Country Festival or something, if I don't reach for my wallet to pay first,
2: that's,
1: I get the
2: not
1: same.
2: True.
4: Love it.
2: That is so,
1: I'm
2: not
1: kidding,
2: true.
1: That's never happened.
2: What?
1: Hey, 1-877-367-4432. More group therapy is on the way in just a few.
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1: All right, so Randy Travis just made a massive announcement. In fact, he hasn't done this in nearly like 20 years.
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Parmalee's taking over Ice House Amphitheater July 31st. 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
1: with Tay. A country legend is readying new music, and we are so ready for this. Yes, Randy Travis has announced that his first album of new music in 18 years is on the way. He's working with his longtime producer who helped him assemble, remix, and remastered the previously unreleased songs from throughout his whole career. But the full album's title and release date has not yet been announced. But the first single from the record is called Fish On, and it's so good. Can't wait for y'all to hear. All right, next, so we already knew the dates and locations for Luke Bryan's Fall 2026 Farm Tour, but earlier this week, he revealed who would be coming along for the ride. You got Dasha, Penny Whitmire, the Peach Pickers, and DJ Rock have all been announced as special guests for the 2026 Farm Tour dates. Tickets are available now. You can check out Luke Bryan's website. And last, a massive congratulations to Thomas Rhett. Just yesterday, checked off another box on his growing list of career achievements. He hit the Music City Walk of Fame and received his star finally. He was the 113th name to be inducted into the Music City Walk of Fame. Jordan Davis was on hand to pay tribute to Thomas Rhett with an amazing speech. After Jordan spoke, Thomas Rhett took the podium, thanking God, his family, and lastly, the fans. He said, "This star may have my name on it, but it belongs to a heck of a lot of people. Thank y'all so much." You can check out his speech over on our iHeart Country page on Instagram. That's your iHeart Country Roundup with Tay.
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5: Well, happy Friday, everybody. Welcome to show number 1,645 in a row. It's me, your host, Granger Smith, and it's After Midnight. I've got some good news on the way. And Tyler, read that for you. I've got some Nashville news after that with Ann Hudson. Stories about your favorite stars out there in Nashville, keeping you up to date with them. And I got a whole bunch of good country music.
3: 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Who told you that? Playing now on After Midnight.

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Now, I know it's Friday, and that's already really good news, but how about a good news story to go on top of that? Hang on for two songs, and I'll share some with you.

0: After his mother's passing, 11-year-old Caden from Rome, Georgia, started selling hot dogs to raise money for her funeral. 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Caden is now living with his aunt, who has pledged that all the money will be used to his benefit and future needs. That is good news.
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South Carolina's number one for new country, 97.5 WCOS. So I got a topic I want to discuss next hour. I want to hear from you. I need your opinion on this because it might be helpful, encouraging for all of us to hear as we look toward America's 250 years after this one. The next 250, as we look back on the previous, what should it look like? What should we believe more of? What should we maybe believe less of? Call me, 866-607-8383. We'll talk next hour.

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1: Hey, Granger, this is Daniel Underwood. I live in Tifton, Georgia. I work at Lowe's. Every morning on the way to work, I listen to your show. Thanks for being there. Bye.
0: I sure appreciate you, Daniel. 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

0: 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Ann is about to join us with another round of Nashville news. Ann, what do you got coming up?
1: Well, Granger, in case you need any financial advice, Kelsey Ballerini is going to give you some. I got that story coming up in your Nashville news next.

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1: Listen, I get it. Not everyone sleeps at night. Some of us think, some of us drive, some of us pray. Granger's with you through it all. Thanks for being a part of the After Midnight family.

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1: 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Joking, of course.
3: Not inviting him to my party.
4: The save the date is like, I said, this is a save the date, but I didn't even put the date on there when I sent him the invitation. It will be a ginormous undertaking. It's going to be a big party. There will be fishing. There will be golfing. There will be climbing of trees. There will be coffee. There will be Advil. There will be IV. Vitamin C, glutathione, skydiving, bungee jumping. It's going to be a blowout.
1: Honestly, sounds so fun. 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
9: Welcome to Friday. It's After Midnight, everybody. I'm your host, Granger Smith. Hour number two starts right now. Whatever the reason you're up late or up early, I'm just glad you're with me. I've got good country music to play for you all hour. And I've got this question. As we look back on America's 250th anniversary, what do you think these next 250 should look like? What should we be believing about the next 250? 866-607-8383 is my number. I want to get your opinion. I've also got Earl Dibbles Jr., the country boy with a dumb criminal story to tell us. Yes, it's a packed hour. Hour number two starts right now.

Carolina's number one for new country, 97.5 WCOS. Talking in two songs about this, what do you want America's next 250 years to look like? Call me 866-607-8383.

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1: Hi, Granger. 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I enjoy your show. It keeps me going. I have thoroughly enjoyed your book. It's wonderful. You keep your head held high, and I'll keep listening.
0: Well, thank you for that sweet encouragement. 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

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Accidentally hitting another car while driving a school bus is pretty bad. But ramming it five times, that's just dumb. Earl's going to be here to share what happened next.

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1: I'm Ron Dibbles Jr. I'm a country boy. I'm an honest boy, too, and crime don't pay. I got a story to prove it. There's a 74-year-old school bus driver from a high school in Connecticut that's been arrested after ramming a taxi 5 times. Needless to say, he was arrested and charged with evading responsibility, reckless driving, and 9 counts of risk of injury to a minor. Hey, here's even the crazier part. The taxi driver was also arrested and charged with evading responsibility because neither one of them reported the accident. Both of them are dumb.
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6: 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I'm Granger Smith, your host. We're going to talk about some things that went down on this day in history coming up, plus some Nashville news with Ann Hudson, stories about those country stars out there in Nashville and what they're up to. Hang tight for all of this early on a Friday. 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
1: Whether you're on the road, on the job, or you just can't sleep, Granger Smith is right here with you. Thanks for being a part of the After Midnight family.

0: talking about history. And he's even got the diploma to prove it. It's time for This Day in History on After Midnight with Granger Smith.
1: On this day, July the 10th, 1850, Millard Fillmore was sworn in as the 13th President of the United States. 1940, Battle of Britain began as Nazi forces attacked shipping convoys in the English Channel. 1950, Your Hit Parade premiered on NBC TV. 1962, the patent for the three-point seatbelt was issued. 2010, Carrie Underwood married Mike Fisher. Some famous birthdays include inventor Nikola Tesla, actress Sofia Vergara, NFL star Antonio Brown, and singer and actress Jessica Simpson. Those are just a few things that went down on this day in history.
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I brought this up last hour. America's next 250 years, what should they be looking like? 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
1: Hey, Granger. 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I'm an Ingalls truck driver delivering groceries to Georgia. 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

0: 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We've got someone who stays connected to Nashville just for you. Her name is Ann Hudson. Ann, what do you got coming up in Nashville news?
1: I tell you, Granger, nothing impresses me more than someone that like takes control of their life. And that's exactly what's happening with Nate Smith. I'll explain coming up in your Nashville news next.

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0: Here's what's new in Nashville. Here's Ann Hudson.
1: I want to give a shout out to Nate Smith. He is going public about how he's lost over 70 pounds. He said he plans to keep going until he gets under 200 pounds. He says he used to be around 275 and that his goal was to be 185. He said in order to give that high energy performance that he wants to give to his fans, it motivates him. He says he doesn't sweat anymore, which he says is amazing. He says he used to be totally out of breath, even just tying his shoes. So I'm just proud of him. We see you, Nate Smith. Good job. Luke Bryan opened up about his plans for turning 50 on July 17th and, well, said that Blake Shelton is not coming. Joking, of course.
2: Not inviting him to my party.
3: The save the date is like, I said, this is a save the date, but I didn't even put the date on there when I sent him the invitation. It will be a ginormous undertaking. It's going to be a big party. There will be fishing. There will be golfing. There will be climbing of trees. There will be coffee. There will be Advil. There will be IV. Vitamin C, glutathione, skydiving, bungee jumping. It's going to be a blowout.
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He went down, but they missed me by a hair. He'd always stop right there and say,

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4: 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It's Megan Maroney.
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7: Friday, third shift crew. So glad you're with me. After Midnight is closing out the week right here with you. Let's finish this work week right. Hey, I'm Granger Smith, your host of After Midnight. I've got this question. What's your favorite national park? You ever think about that? There are national parks that just blow your mind. Do you have one? You have a story for me? 866-607-8383. I've also got Earl Nibbles Jr. to put a smile on her face with a dumb criminal story. All this here with a bunch of good country music. Hour number four starts right now. Let's go.

South Carolina's number one for new country, 97.5 WCOS. Asking this question, what's your favorite national park? You got a story to go along with that? Call me. We'll talk in two songs, 866-607-8383.

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1: You know, I've been wondering as we think about this topic this hour, what do you think is your favorite national park? If you've never been to a national park, you're listening right now, man, you gotta make a trip somewhere. You find the closest one to you, take the family, go out there and see it. Put the cell phone down. It's incredible. These parks are they are conserved for a reason, and we should utilize them, and we should tell stories about them. We should tell our kids about them. What's your favorite national park? 866-607-8383.
2: Granger, I've been writing a book about Greek theology, so I would have to say, Hebrew and Greek mythology and theology. So I would say Mount Olympus or Mount Sinai. I'd have to say Olympus, Mount Olympus, because I'm writing a book about it. This is Steve Long. Thank you.
1: Hey, thank you, brother. Man, Mount Olympus is incredible. I've never seen it. I've seen it from the airplane, but I've never been there. I've never hiked it. And I would like to. It's on the bucket list. Favorite national park, 866-607-8383.
3: 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Adam in Metro Detroit. 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
1: 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I haven't. I'm looking it up. This is incredible. 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Talking about Sleeping Bear Dunes National Park, Lakeshore Empire, Michigan. 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
1: Hey, Ranger. It's me, Manuel, from Rio Hondo, Texas. 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
0: Thank you, Emmanuel. 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

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A group of police officers caught playing bingo on the job, and not just any kind of bingo. 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Earl Dibbles is going to be here to share this dumb criminal story with us next.

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8: 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What's up? Welcome to After Midnight with me, your host, Granger Smith. 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And then Nashville news, Ann Hudson's going to have you covered on that. 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

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Hang on for two songs, and I'll share some with you.

0: After his mother's passing, 11-year-old Caden from Rome, Georgia, started selling hot dogs to raise money for her funeral. 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Caden is now living with his aunt, who has pledged that all the money will be used to his benefit and future needs. That is good news.
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South Carolina's number one for new country, 97.5 WCOS. I brought this up last hour, talking about your favorite national park. Everyone's got an opinion about this. 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
1: What's up, Granger? Just got my name, Zach Booth. I'm headed in work. I work at a manufacturing plant. I'm a maintenance mechanic, so that's the reason I'm up. Got to get up at 3:30. Have a good one, man. Appreciate all you do.
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0: 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Ann is about to join us with another round of Nashville news. Ann, what do you got coming up?
1: Well, Granger, in case you need any financial advice, Kelsey Ballerini is going to give you some. I got that story coming up in your Nashville news next.

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1: 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Joking, of course.
3: Not inviting him to my party.
4: The save the date is like, I said, this is a save the date, but I didn't even put the date on there when I sent him the invitation. It will be a ginormous undertaking. It's going to be a big party. There will be fishing. There will be golfing. There will be climbing of trees. There will be coffee. There will be Advil. There will be IV. Vitamin C, glutathione, skydiving, bungee jumping. It's going to be a blowout.
1: Honestly, sounds so fun. 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

97.5 WCOS. Hey, thanks for sharing your Friday, or at least part of it, here with me on After Midnight, y'all. Before you take off and get that Friday started, let me remind you, God is great and He is worthy of our praise. I'm Granger Smith, coming to y'all from the Yee Yee Farm in Central Texas. 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

0: 97.5 WCOS TGIF. Thank God it's Friday. Going to be a hot one. We'll find out from Tyler Ryan coming up. I know one thing. We got a brand new Tucker Wetmore to share with you at an iHeartRadio World premiere later this morning. Good morning, Kelly.
1: You know, Jonathan, you meet a lot of people in this industry. You bump into all kinds of personalities and people with interesting quirks and people who collect stuff. Now, I'm not talking necessarily like baseball cards, although that's something that people collect.
0: Sure.
1: Records. I've met people who collect coins and
0: Hot Wheels cars.
1: But then it gets to a point, like I have a friend who's obsessed with the band Kiss. Like his house is now overrun with Kiss memorabilia.
0: Wow.
1: And to me, it's like I don't understand how somebody else can come into that relationship. It's like you are a little too close with Kiss, or you're a little too close with the New York Yankees, or whatever
0: it is that you're too close.
1: There's no room in the house for me.
0: Now, it could be that this guy has this collection. Let's say, for instance, he's dating somebody, right?
1: Yeah.
0: And he's going to bring his girlfriend over and show this collection because that's an incredible, impressive collection. This is part of the charm
1: of being years to make
0: who
1: it.
0: He is.
1: Sure.
0: Maybe not so much, though. How does that shake out for you, girls? 978-9267. Morning Rush, hi.
2: My fiance actually collects Star Wars.
1: Oh, no.
2: It's out of control. So, I mean, his dad started when he was really little, and he is almost 34 this year, and I tell you, he's got an entire guest room full of totes back to the ceiling.
1: Here's what I don't understand. You know this, and you're still engaged.
2: Yeah, it kind of comes with it. His family is nothing but collectors. I mean, dolls and antiques and nutcrackers.
1: Nutcrackers?
2: Yeah, it's everything. I'm telling you. But the Star Wars, the one that...
0: A Star Wars nutcracker.
2: Oh, yeah. I got him one for Christmas. So, wait a minute.
1: Now you're an enabler. You're giving him this...
2: Yes, I'm an enabler.
0: A Star Wars nutcracker for Christmas.
1: The first time he showed you the room, I mean, what did you think about all that?
2: I didn't really have... I just kind of stared at him and said, yeah, that's really great.
1: Now, he doesn't get weird with you and, like, try to get romantic, like, in a stormtrooper's outfit or something, does he? Yes. Oh, my gosh.
0: Yes, he has.
2: He's expressed it, but not yet.
1: He's expressed it.
2: I will say that there has been, he said something about putting it in our wedding, which is...
1: Oh, Lord.
2: Yeah.
0: Now, does he have a mannequin in there with a Princess Leia outfit on? Has he ever tried to stick a honey bun on the side of your head?
2: Nope.
0: No, he hasn't asked you to dress up like Carrie Fisher.
2: Oh, no, don't even say that.
0: Okay. Well, may the force be with you, sugar.
2: Okay.
0: Thanks, darling.
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4: Very sticky this morning, a very hot one again. Same forecast, it's over and over and over. Like Groundhog Day, 99 for a high. For ABC Columbia Channel 25, I'm meteorologist Tyler Ryan.
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0: 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Good morning. All quiet in the neighborhood? Well, not really.
1: Well, Jonathan, I live in an area where I have a homeowners association. Very expensive and a pain in the butt to deal with homeowners associations.
2: You have to get your fence approved.
1: So I've often thought of moving out of, you know, the homeowners association grasp and moving into unincorporated areas or whatever. But then I hear from people who have neighbors who are just crazy, or you know, or they just do bizarre things in their yards or to their house, and it's just, you know, what, so how do you handle that? What do you do if your neighbor, you can't go to the homeowners association, how do you deal with that crazy neighbor who's putting stuff all over their lawn, or
2: they
1: whatever?
2: Put a sofa out in front of their house or something?
1: Yeah
2: and just wait for, and you can't, it just creates an eyesore.
1: Yeah.
2: Or maybe they're, I don't know. I had a neighbor one time, he just had like 12 cars.
1: Just park them on the lawn.
2: Yeah, he lived there by himself.
1: Yeah.
2: 12 cars.
1: That's great. Yeah. Thanks, pal.
2: How do you handle all that? Hang on a second. Morning Rush, hi.
3: One thing they could do with messy neighbor is, since they want to make their yard a dump site, they can make their yard the official dump site, just start dumping their trash.
1: Just start
3: putting
1: my stuff over.
2: That's,
1: I like
2: great.
1: It.
2: Just have everybody in the neighborhood dump it off.
3: It would be convenient for all his other neighbors.
2: That's
3: and
2: a great
3: it would
2: idea.
3: Be filling his dream.
2: I like the way you're thinking.
3: So okay, one. Have a good day.
1: Okay, you bye. Too. Bye.
2: Morning Rush, what do you think?
4: Man, I had a neighbor one time. He had so much junk in his front yard that it was just unreal. And, I mean, it was just like old washing machines and stuff like that, stuff that could never be used.
2: Right.
4: So on Saturday, I went over there and I said, look, man, me and you's going to haul this stuff off. He said, what do you mean? I said, we're going to get rid of this stuff. He said, why is that? I said, because my wife is giving me heck, and I'm tired of listening to it. I said, so let's get big, get gloves, and let's go.
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6: Well, coming as a shock to pretty much nobody, a hot day today, sticky this morning, this afternoon, 99 degrees. Wow, hydrates. For ABC Columbia Channel 25, I'm meteorologist Tyler Ryan.
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0: 97.5 WCOS. Probably going to be another hot one. Well, hello. It's July in South Carolina. Tyler Ryan is coming up in a few minutes, and you're going to hear from Tumbleweed.
1: Well, we're talking, Jonathan, about your neighbor. Not your neighbor in particular, but people who have neighbors. Who, they yeah. don't live in a homeowner association. Because right now, if my next door neighbor's lawn isn't mowed almost weekly, like on the seventh day, it must be mowed.
0: If you have a flower pot on your porch where the flower isn't blossoming with an incredible array of colors.
1: Yes, they're blistered with all kinds of fine threats and all kinds of stuff. So I don't have to worry about my neighbor. I have to worry about me maintaining my property. But if you don't live in that kind of an environment, you know, people tend to, you know, people are different. I knew a guy once who had a neighbor who, for whatever reason, he just decided to paint a guy, like a shadow of a dead guy hanging off a noose. That was a two-story mural on the side of his house.
0: Wow.
1: And every time the guy would walk out, he's like, I got to deal with this. What do I deal with this? You think I'm ever going to be able to sell this house? Nobody's going to want to live here.
0: Most of the times you hear people complain is because they get like three or four tires stacked up in their driveway.
1: There you go.
0: Well, why are the tires there?
1: I don't know.
0: Get them out of the way. What are you saying? Morning Rush, hi.
2: Well, I had a similar situation. Guy lived a couple doors down, and he put something out there about a curb that everybody knew that was not going to be picked up.
0: Okay.
2: A big, ugly chair.
0: Uh-huh.
2: We sat there, and we watched that thing go for a few weeks, and I finally said, that's it. Saturday morning, I went over there, knocked on the door. It was about 8 o'clock in the morning.
0: Yeah.
2: He said, hey. I said, hey, you know what the day is? He said, Saturday? I said, nah. I said, today's the day we getting rid of that chair. Let's go.
0: Oh.
2: Yeah. And he said, well, I don't have a truck. I said, I got one.
0: Oh, you made him ride with you to the dump.
2: Oh, yeah.
1: Oh, yeah. He's not going to unload it himself. I mean, that's a big deal. You actually put yourself out there and helped your neighbor. That's a big deal.
0: Now, are you married?
2: Yeah.
0: Yeah, your wife had been ragging you about that chair every day for 3 weeks, hadn't she?
2: Every time I came home.
0: Exactly. He still got that chair out there.
2: Yep.
0: I can hear her right now.
2: All right.
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97.5 WCOS. Okay, ladies, now don't take this personal, but we are going to go in your closet, take a look at your dress label size. Oh, yeah. Hang on. We'll explain why coming up.

0: 975 WCOS. Thank God it's Friday. Ready for another hot weekend? We'll find out how hot from Tyler Ryan coming up in a minute. And Tumbleweed's going to give you the traffic update as well. Good morning, Kelly Nash.
1: Well, Jonathan, we got a national poll going on. Apparently, women for years enjoyed the term plus sized. That was the term that they came up with, I guess, about 15 years ago to get away from the previous one, which was, what was the one that they had before? The one that Jane Russell was.
2: Full figured.
1: They didn't like full figured after a while. So now there's some people saying, should we go back to full figured?
2: Mm-hmm.
1: Should we go to a new term like curvy?
2: They're pushing curvy. They're basically testing that phrase to see how that works.
1: The curvy section at your local department store.
2: What are you saying? Morning Rush, 978-9267. Hello.
3: Hi. I want to say the women's section should be called the real women's section.
1: Now, wait a second. So the women who are size 8, 10, whatever, they're not real women. You don't have to try to hurt their feelings now.
3: No. No, I don't want to hurt anybody's feelings, but the thick, thin models that the fashion designers sell to are not the norm.
2: Anybody tells me girls aren't as competitive as guys is crazy.
3: Yes, they're right.
2: All right, thanks. Morning, Rush. Hi.
4: That word is called voluptuous.
1: Voluptuous section. Yeah, that sounds good.
2: And if you want to abbreviate it on the tag, you just make it a V14.
4: Exactly.
2: Oh, I'm liking it. Morning, Rush. What do you say?
4: Hey, I work at a retail store, and we have it labeled Today's Woman.
2: Today's woman.
1: Now, does that not hurt the women's feelings who are below those sizes? Like, what are we? We're the starved women of the past.
4: I have never heard any complaints about that.
2: Okay. Thanks. Today's woman. Morning Rush. Hello. What do you say?
5: I think the term should come with a warning sign.
1: Uh-oh.
5: Just because they make it in your size does not mean you should wear it.
1: Is this also part of the spandex as a privilege?
5: Exactly. Please.
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7: We have a collision on 20 East before Sunset Boulevard, 378. The two outside lanes are blocked. The middle lane is open. I'm Tumbleweed with Columbia's most dependable traffic.
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0: 97.5 WCOS. Good morning, South Carolina. I'm learning way more from you girls than I ever anticipated I would this morning.
1: Well, Jonathan, you know, you and I both celebrate the fact that women, like men, come in all shapes and sizes. Mm-hmm. We enjoy all of that. That's part of God's variety and blessings on us all.
2: And in the clothing industry, this whole terminology called plus sizes, that was specifically for new stores that were opening up. They were just plus sizes. They were boutiques for the plus size girls.
1: Yeah, and now that term has apparently been turned against some people and being used in a negative way, so they're looking for a new term. There's a national poll happening, a survey, if you will. Right now, curvy seems to be in the lead, the curvy section or curvy stores.
2: Does that work for you? Morning Rush, hi.
3: Hey, I agree with the girl with the voluptuous, because you know, you guys, when y'all order a steak, you don't want it to come with just the bone.
1: No, you don't.
3: You gotta have some meat on it.
2: Some meat on that.
1: You gotta have some meat.
2: You know what makes it taste good is a little bit of fat. If you trim all the fat off.
3: I don't know.
1: How about if we called it the meat on the bone section?
3: Oh, yes, the meat on that rock. Yes, I would love to go to the store and ask for that.
2: Oh, look for us in your favorite department store in the meat on the bone section.
3: Yes.
1: Okay, thanks.
2: Morning, Rush. Hello.
4: Hey. Oh, my gosh. This is driving me crazy this morning.
1: Uh-oh.
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2: Mm-hmm.
4: I know what it looks like.
2: Mm-hmm.
4: I mean, it's just like what they did with our sizes years ago. 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
2: So yes, it's called vanity sizing.
4: A size 10 is really a size 16, but you're okay with it because you're buying a size 10. Well, you still look like you wear a size 16.
2: Got
1: now, can I ask what size you wear?
4: Yeah. I can wear anywhere from a size 10 to a size 16, and it depends on what I buy.
2: Depends on where you're shopping and what your manufacturer is.
4: Exactly.
2: I'm glad you got all that off your chest. Morning Rush, hi.
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7: All right, SCDOT says we have a wreck 20 East before Sunset Boulevard, and now it's just the left-hand lane that's blocked. I'm Tumbleweed with Columbia's most dependable traffic.
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12: France is moving into the World Cup semifinals after a 2-0 win over Morocco. Kylian Mbappe once again found the back of the net.
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I mentioned we got Parmalee tickets on Monday, but also don't forget the Great American Fill-Up begins Monday. Be listening. We'll tell you how to win.

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0: 97.5 WCOS. Good morning, South Carolina. Thanks for being here. Yeah, we got time of week coming up again with the traffic. It always gets crazy on Fridays.
1: Jonathan, we're talking about women and specifically larger women who are apparently not happy with the phrase plus size. They think that that's derogatory. They want a new phrase. So there's all kinds of surveys happening right now. They're pushing the term possibly voluptuous, possibly curvy.
2: We did have a lot. Two girls said voluptuous, I think, so far.
1: Mm-hmm.
2: That seems to be working.
1: Yeah.
2: So is it that the term itself, is the cat out of the bag? Is that what it is? So we have to have a new term that describes larger clothing without it being
1: negative.
2: Negative? Okay. How do we do that? Morning Rush, hi.
3: Hey, I'm calling about the new term for plus-size women.
1: Okay.
3: All right. You've
1: tread
3: got
1: lightly.
3: To play this for the women out there, because in my opinion, it should be called preferred man size.
2: Oh.
3: Because that is what men prefer. I don't know why women feel like they need to be stick thin.
1: We celebrate all sizes, not just big size.
3: I've never been with a friend or another man that said, look at that stick thin woman, ain't she hot? My wife is a size 4. She's a runner. She does CrossFit. She does kickboxing. And she counts every little pound. I tell her, honey, don't worry about it.
1: You're upset that your wife's not big enough.
3: No, I love her, what shape she is, but she wants to get thinner. And I'm like, I don't want you thinner. I fell in love with you because I like your curves.
1: Mm-hmm. When your wife is sleeping, you put a little cake in her mouth?
3: Shh, don't
2: pick. Morning Rush, hello.
4: Hey, good morning.
2: Hey.
4: Okay, Jane Russell and Jane Mansfield, women like that, that would be considered voluptuous because they have the curves all in the right places. But when you got women who are completely round, that's a plus size.
1: You sound like you want to rename it the round section.
4: Yeah, why not?
1: See, now that's mean.
4: My uncle likes one of those women.
1: Oh, your uncle is married to a big girl?
4: Oh, yeah. She had two bellies.
1: Like a cow?
5: She's a cow. That's a cud size.
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What are you having for breakfast this morning? I guarantee you, you are not having... Wait a minute. 40% of you may be having this. 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

0: 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I feel like I should put like a disclaimer on this. Warning. It's not that gross if you're eating breakfast. Well, I don't know. How weak's your stomach?
1: Jonathan, I was shocked when I read this statistic that in a recent survey, 40% of Americans admit to trying at some point dog food. I have no idea what would compel you to attempt it. Like, it just looks so good for the dog that maybe you wanted to see what it tasted like.
0: Brother.
1: Did you lose a bet? Or how does this happen?
0: And even with the new refrigerated and available in a tube dog food,
1: mm-hmm.
0: And I even talked to a cashier at the grocery store who said she fries it up like a sausage patty and gives it to her dog.
1: Yikes.
0: There's no way I'm eating that.
1: No.
0: That is so... Are you kidding me? 40%.
1: Yeah, so there's got to be people in this audience have eaten dog food.
0: Who has snacked on dog food? And could you... Well, maybe you're going to make a recommendation. Morning Rush, hi, what are you saying?
2: Actually, yes, I've tried dog food.
1: Why did you do that?
2: Well, I made a decision when I was younger that I would not feed my dogs anything that I would not enjoy myself.
1: Why did you make that decision?
2: Well, I mean...
3: Why didn't you, like the rest of us, just feed them off the table? I mean, come on.
2: Yeah, I would feed them off the table, but, I mean, as they got nicer food out there, I mean...
3: Nicer?
2: Think about the ingredients that are in the dog food versus, you know, what we eat. Half the time, it's better.
3: It's better?
2: I mean...
1: So I've been missing out.
2: Well, I mean, look at their ingredients. I mean, you're looking at rice, you're looking at vegetables, you're looking at meat.
3: Okay.
2: I mean, how often do we eat a full course...
3: That sounds like, you know, he's making a strong argument, Kelly.
1: Well, you just described the China buffet.
2: Well, I mean, that's about right.
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0: 97.5 WCOS is South Carolina's number one for country. I know something. We may end up picking up new advertisers out of this. Dog food for people.
1: 40%, Jonathan. 40% of Americans say they have at least tasted dog food, which, I mean, the thought of it turns my stomach. But again, I don't want to say the majority, but almost, well, not almost half, but 4 out of 10 Americans have eaten dog food, which means people in this audience have tried it.
0: I just had a visual, which takes me back to when I was a kid. My grandmother had a dog that I absolutely hated, but she loved it. So, therefore, I loved it.
1: Okay.
0: And she would have me feed that dog canned food. She had a special dog food spoon. You only use that spoon. I can see it in my mind today, how nasty that was.
1: Really?
0: I think I threw up a little bit in my mouth just remembering it. Hang on a second. Have you ever eaten, tasted, or snacked on? Or do you now? Dog food? Hello, what is it?
2: You know, I've eaten dog food before as a kid. But, you know, that was just stupid stuff you do as a kid. I couldn't eat my cat's food. And, I mean, if it smells anything like his breath, I just couldn't do it.
0: You know, I'm thinking remember back in the day they had the real fancy, I don't know if I got some kind of gourmet cat food. They served it up in a crystal dish with a little garnish. I mean, I don't know, maybe by candlelight I could take like a little taste of that. I don't know. That's nasty.
2: It just did. I mean, when my boys were little, we went on vacation and we had a relative watch our oldest son, and my parents just happened to stop by, and he was teething, and this relative had him chewing on basted dog biscuits. So when my mother walked in and his whole face is brown and she was mortified, and my dad wouldn't let her tell me for a couple of years.
0: That's great.
1: Wow. And I like how you started off this conversation by just admitting to the dog food and then putting your nose up at cat food.
0: Morning Rush, what about you?
3: Man, I tell you what, I have not tried any dog food yet. However, you see all this stuff in the refrigerator lately where it's got venison, quail, turkey.
0: Yeah. The grocery store has got a refrigerated section now in the dog food aisle.
3: I mean, I'm starting to think maybe I need to try some of that. I can't find any stuff on the shelf for grilled cheese. I might be able to find something nicer in the dog food aisle.
0: Wow. Are you married?
3: I sure am.
0: Oh, no.
1: I'm looking forward to your dog food review.
0: Please call us back.
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1: 97.5 WCOS. Did you stop and fill up this morning on the way? Yikes, that hurt, doesn't it? We're going to take the pain out of that beginning Monday. We'll tell you how. More details on the way.

0: 97.5 WCOS. All right, I know this is getting out of control during the breakfast hours. We got to deal with this one more time. Then we're moving on, I promise.
1: With 4 out of 10 Americans admitting, Jonathan, that they have tried dog food, I'm fascinated by the folks we've been hearing from this morning that admit that they're part of that group. I don't know how I missed that trend. Was it a trend? Was it an age thing that people went through?
0: I remember back in the day when we used to hear this, that people were so hungry that they and so poor that they had to eat dog food. Dog food's expensive.
1: Which I always thought, well, why are they buying the dog or the cat food? Why not just go buy chunky soup? It's about the same price.
0: 978-9267. Have you ever snacked on, eaten, or otherwise consumed, and why dog food? What are you saying?
2: Our children are now 28, 27, and 19. So there was an 8-year and 9-year span between the three.
0: Okay.
2: And when the youngest one was about 4, maybe 5, they tricked her and gave her a dog biscuit.
0: Oh.
2: Told her that it was a cookie.
0: Oh.
2: And she ate it. And so that is now forever the joke that they come up with, especially if they meet anybody, that they say, hey, do you know that she likes dog biscuits?
1: So she actually did like it, is what you're saying. At 5 years old, she actually ate the biscuit and enjoyed it.
2: Well, she just didn't really say either way, but she ate it. She thought it was a cookie, and she thought that her brother
0: sure.
2: was having and that she wasn't getting. So she was determined she was going to eat it anyway.
0: Ugh. Now, is there punishment that follows for the older children who did that to the youngest?
2: We were laughing too hard.
0: I gotcha.
1: You didn't make them eat biscuits. I gotcha.
0: Oh, thanks.
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I'm still pondering this question. This is a good one. We've asked you a lot of stupid questions. This one's going to make you think. We'll ask you in a minute.

0: 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Oh, before you even start, Kelly, I just had a strange thought. Could be very profitable, but we'll start here.
1: I don't know how these conversations begin, Jonathan, but they tend to make me laugh. Would you rather have the ability to speak every language in the world? Like, you don't have to study it. You just intuitively know it. You can go to France. You can go anywhere. Talk to anybody. Or would you rather have the ability to talk to an animal?
0: Oh, that's a great question. Talking to animals, I think, could be more interesting. That's a really good question. Would you rather be able to speak any language? Like, if you go down to Beaufort and you stop off, you can speak Geechee.
1: It just flows from you.
0: It's just a native tongue.
1: You can do that click-clack language if you want.
0: I can do that. Or just walk up to a raccoon and just start talking to it.
1: Yeah.
0: I would be fascinated.
1: Listen, you're creeping out my girlfriend.
0: 978. Those are your choices. Two choices. What would you rather do? 978-9267. Morning Rush, hi.
2: I'd take the animals. I don't like people that much.
3: Wow. I don't want to know when they
1: called
3: thinking.
1: Us.
2: I moved out of Columbia to get away from people, and then people still show up at my house.
0: Oh, no.
3: They still show up.
1: Are they called relatives?
2: I moved an hour away to get away from everybody, and still everybody shows up at my door now because I live in the country, and it's so peaceful.
0: And you're living in the country. Wouldn't it be great to be able to talk to the animals while you're having your cup of coffee this morning, the deer coming up to the back deck? Yeah.
2: Exactly.
1: You're not concerned that they might. You might freak them out and they'll attack you. Why are you talking? I understand you.
0: Then the animals will move away because you know what they're thinking. You would be all alone. Thanks, darling.
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0: 97.5 WCOS is South Carolina's number one for country. Good morning. This is Jonathan Rush, and I did get a phone call from one of our salespeople that thinks he's got a client. If I could speak to animals, if I could actually pull that off, he thinks we can make money off of it. Wait a minute. Let's go back to what Kelly's saying.
1: I would choose the ability, Jonathan, to talk to all people. Just for example, the ability to even go into like a Walmart and speak to 40% or so of the people there. The ability to talk every language in the world would be so helpful.
0: It would be helpful, no doubt. But the curiosity factor is killing me about, I'm agreeing with some Morning Rush regulars who want to talk to animals.
1: I understand that ability. If you could talk to animals, it would be great, I think, for like a week or two.
0: Okay.
1: But then after that, like, what are they going to talk to you about? I'm a fish.
0: This is good.
1: I keep swimming in the same circle.
0: I want to learn how to read fish's lips. I know they're telling me something.
1: Staring at me.
0: They're telling me something.
1: Yeah.
0: You know, their eyes are so big, they're excited about it. Hey, Morning Rush, what would you rather have, the ability to speak every language or talk to animals?
2: I think it'd be cool to just, like, have conversations with my cat.
0: What are you going to ask your cat?
2: Like, just find out what she's thinking. Like, I don't know.
0: Exactly. You don't know. That's why you need to be able to talk to your cat.
3: I don't think they have anything up.
2: But then also, like, I don't know, talking to wild animals, I feel like they'd have some crazy stories.
0: They would have some. Wild animals have some crazy stories. I was chasing this squirrel across the road, and he stopped, mm-hmm. did that little dance thing. It was juking me out. And then I look up, and there's a truck right there, and I realize he lured me into the road. And I'm like, what?
3: Then you got to get the squirrel story.
2: Yeah, like I said, I mean, I feel like birds would have some cool stories. See what they've flown over, where they've been.
0: Why did they crap on my car?
3: Yeah.
0: I'd love to know the answer to that. Morning Rush, what do you think?
4: Oh, I'm definitely talking to the animals.
0: Yes.
3: Nobody likes people.
0: Nobody likes people. We all know human nature. Everybody's thinking the same thing.
4: But what if the animals know stuff we don't know?
0: Like?
4: What if we're going to work all day and somebody was at our window or in our yard messing and they could tell us?
3: You could alleviate that with a Ring doorbell.
0: What if, say, you work as a plumber? You got like a coworker and he's a squirrel. So you tell him, look, go under there and see if there's a leak under the house.
3: I didn't say you could train the animals. I said that you could talk to them. The squirrel would be like, screw you. I'm okay. Going to get some more nuts.
0: What if I look at the squirrel and say, hey, would you do me a favor and go under there and see if you can find a leak under the house?
3: What's in it for me?
4: There you go.
0: A bag of nuts.
3: Oh,
0: that's
3: right.
0: A great thing. They weren't cheap.
3: All right.
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1: Got a girl from the south side, got braids in her hair. 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

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I think it's because Kelly and I get to work so early, we start getting hungry early. So I got great food news coming up. And if you're a proud American, food news item on the way.

0: 97.5 WCOS. You're saying it's brand new, but I probably can't find one. We're already too late to the party.
1: Well, Angela told me about this last week, that the Dunkin' Donuts has the limited edition Eagle Cup, which is 24 ounces. It's clear, and it's pretty impressive. She posted it up on her social media pages. If you follow Angela, you can see that. But it's $11.
0: Okay.
1: When she heard about it, she was in Lexington. She went to like three different Dunkin' Donuts in like Lexington County, and they had all sold out at the time. I don't know if they get restocked or not, possibly. Okay. But she said, where could I go where they don't really probably value it like I would? And she went near our house on Two-Notch at the Dunkin' Donuts. And she said when she ordered it, the girl said, oh, yeah, we got those. And she saw the woman literally opening the case for the first time. So they might still have them at the Two-Notch Dunkin'.
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We got some fun stuff coming down. 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

0: darling.
1: 97.5 WCOS. You know, I haven't been in years and I want to go, but Sally's not a big seafood eater, so I doubt I'm going to convince her to go. Maybe I'll have to break out of the house.
2: What are we talking about?
1: It's a prison break. We got the big Crab Fest coming up tomorrow at Saluda Shoals.
2: Crab Fest?
1: Yes. This is voted number one in the Southeast.
2: This is like the...
1: That's what it says on the webpage. I don't know who voted, but
2: is it just pay one? Pay one and then eat as much crab as you want?
1: Two different sessions. It's a lunch session at 1 o'clock.
2: Okay.
1: 12 or 1. If you go to the webpage, you can buy a ticket for... And then there's like a dinner session at 4:30.
2: Is it a little more expensive for the dinner, like a normal restaurant?
1: I don't think so. I didn't compare the ticket prices.
2: They usually give you a little break at the lunchtime. But
1: that's right.
2: No. Wow. So Crab Fest, you're going to try to sneak out of the house and go to Crab Fest?
1: So we got to make a prison break. And I leave my phone, like, in my car.
2: Oh, sorry. I left it in the car all day, Sally.
1: 27 calls missed.
2: Is that crab I smell on your breath?
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That, by the way, would be your iHeartCountry World premiere, brand new from Tucker Wetmore. Who told you that? And as always, you got it first here on the At Work Show, just getting underway with your Open Phone Friday. And Shaboozy, it's a bar song. Everybody's getting tipsy. My

0: 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Your open phone Friday is on today's At Work show. I am the At Work guy, Billy Greenwood. Random question that I wanted to throw out to you on this open phone Friday. I was hanging out with my mom, who is in her middle 70s, and she loves the older stuff. And so she was listening to the song Time in the Bottle. If I could put time in the bottle. Was that Jim Croce? I forget who that was. Anyway, I started thinking about that. If you could put time in a bottle, what would it be specifically to let people know in the future about you? So, like, if you put something about you, like, in a time capsule, what would it be? That's my question on today's Open Phone Friday. I'm going to share my thoughts on that, but I'd love yours as well using that TalkBack mic. That's on the free iHeartRadio app. Google Buster question as well. And, of course, we'll have that TalkBack lunch break, rather, starting at noon today, too. Sounds like my mouth is already ready for the weekend. You get all of that along with Dustin Lynch and Jelly Roll. Chevrolet is on the way next.
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0: 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I know I've said this before. I love it when somebody wins $1,000.
1: Oh, my God. Are you serious?
0: $1,000 Great American Fill-Up. We're going to start that winning Monday morning. Right now, you get Bailey Zimmerman.

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0: 97.5 WCOS. Here's my question on an open phone Friday. If you could put time in a bottle, so if you could put something that really let the future generations know who you are, what you are all about in like a time capsule, what would that be? For me, it would be very simple. My microphone. Because for the past 35 years, I probably spent more time with my microphone than anything else on the planet. So that basically would sum up who I am. That's mine. I'd love to know yours, as interesting or odd as it may be. 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He's on the way next on the At Work Show.
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The home of the morning rush, 97.5 WCOS. Your open phone Friday is on, and so is Thompson Square. How about a throwback on the At Work show? Are you going to kiss me or not? We were

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How much time would you say you spend in the bathroom? The answer may surprise you. Maybe it won't surprise you, but I'll get it to you anyway. 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

0: got to get you reprioritized. Yeah. 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

0: 97.5 WCOS. You know I love you hanging out all day long again today at work. I am the at work guy, Billy Greenwood. Sometimes you may even be listening in the restroom. I actually have a shower radio so that I can listen to the radio while I'm showering in the morning. So how much time would you say you spend in the bathroom? New study out says way too much time. An average adult, 416 days of their life in the bathroom. On average, guys, 373 days. That averages out to about 23 minutes a day. Women average out at about 29 minutes a day. Obviously, they take a little extra time getting ready in the morning, using the restroom as well, obviously, and a lot of people using their bathroom breaks to read and to check email. That's not good for you at all. Something to keep in mind. I'll share this study on my Facebook page, Billy Greenwood on Facebook, and I'll get you Kenny Chesney in less than 10 minutes. Carry On is on the way next.
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0: Wake up with the Morning Rush on 97.5 WCOS. If you could put time in a bottle, so like if you could put something for future generations to let them know basically what you were all about when you were here on the planet, what would it be? I said a microphone for me. Kind of makes sense. I've been working on the radio for like 35 years now. So that's mine. What's yours? Zach left us a talkback message.
1: One item that I would put in a time capsule to symbolize who I am is my cell phone. That thing is my life. 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
0: Yeah, it's like an extension of who we are these days. 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Okay, so that's what I said. That's what Zach says. 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

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Minutes away from your requests. The Talk Back Lunch Break gets underway starting at noon. And again, you can hit that Talk Back mic. Let me know what song I can play for you right now. Also, do me a favor while you're on that app and make us your number one preset.

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Ella Langley is Choosin' Texas.

0: Your home for the morning rush, 97.5 WCOS. It's the Talk Back Lunch Break. I am Bill DeGreenwood because I know a lot of dog lovers listen to the show, me included. I thought this was interesting. A new study out, state by state, the most popular breed of dog, Labrador Retriever, top breed in the most states, 16 of the states. Well, I thought was interesting, following second in 14 of the states, the most popular breed, the Chihuahua. Especially across the Southwest. I have no idea what that's all about. I thought that was interesting. The Labrador Retriever, most popular in the Northeast. Pit bulls, also popular in the Southern states. Disappointed to not see my boxers anywhere on this list. If you're a dog lover like I am, you want to see where your breed falls, I'm going to share this on my Facebook page. That's Billy Greenwood on Facebook. That'll get you Dylan Marlow teaming up with Dylan Scott. Boys Back Home is on the way next.
1: I fell in love with a cowgirl. 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

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Starting on Monday, your chance of winning $1,000 with a Great American Philip. 9 chances to win starts Monday morning. Right now, you get Josh Ross.

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1: A 40 HP Johnson on a flat bottom metal boat. Coke cans and BB guns, barbed wire and old fence posts.

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1: If you could put time in a bottle and let future generations know basically what you were all about, like a time capsule, what would you stick in there? 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
2: 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On a train.

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0: Trump. Wake up with a morning rush on 97.5 WCOS. Google Buster question time on today's At Work show. This actually ties in with yesterday, because yesterday was National Video Game Day, and I learned something yesterday I didn't know. So about 46% of all video game players have this in common. What is this? That's the question. I'm looking for your answer. 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That's Billy Greenwald on Facebook. Leave your guess in the comments underneath the question there. About 46% of all video game players have this in common. You tell me what you think that is, and I'll get you Thomas Rhett in less than 10 minutes. I love you just
1: the way God made you. Hey, this is Jonathan Rush.
2: I'm Kelly Nash.
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2: Boy, some brutal guesses in regards to today's Google Buster question. This ties in yesterday with it being National Video Game Day yesterday. I learned this. About 46% of all video game players have this in common. 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

Wake up with the Morning Rush on 97.5 WCOS. If you could put time in a bottle, stick something in like a time capsule, what would it be and why? We'll find out after Josh Ross. It's hard to

0: Wake up with a morning rush on 97.5 WCOS. This may be one of the more strange answers to my question on this open phone Friday on the At Work Show. By the way, I am the At Work guy, Billy Greenwood. If you could stick time in a bottle, you could stick something in a time capsule to let future generations know all about you, what would it be? This was an odd answer from Melissa.
1: Probably my favorite horror movie, The Devil's Rejects. 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
0: Not exactly sure why you, maybe I guess you want to share that with future generations, I suppose. 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I fell in
2: love with a cowgirl. 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

Wake up with the Morning Rush on 97.5 WCOS. As you make your way into the weekend, keep in mind we do count down the biggest songs in country music. We'll find out who lands at number one again this weekend, the iHeart Country Top 30 that's hosted by Bobby Bones. Make sure you check it out. Here's Luke Bryan, Country and She Knows It.

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Have you seen what we're up to on Instagram lately? 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

0: Wake up with a morning rush on 97.5 WCOS. Interesting little battle going on between Nike and 7-Eleven, the convenience store. So Nike is putting out this new Air Max 95 sneaker. And apparently the color scheme, green, orange, and red. Same color scheme as the convenience store 7-Eleven. So 7-Eleven says they're suing the company. They say they tried to resolve the issue before filing the suit because there's such a confusion. A lot of people think that, and are actually calling these shoes the 7-Eleven shoes. Nike, however, says they plan to move ahead with the release, which, by the way, July the 11th, also known as 7-Eleven Day. It's almost like they're trolling them. We'll have to keep an eye on how that plays out. It's Dan and Shay in less than 10 minutes, and Joe Nichols with Gimme That Girl on today's At Work Show.
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0: say so. Wake up with the Morning Rush on 97.5 WCOS. Just a few minutes away from your ride home and the weekend officially getting underway. 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
1: Hey, it's Brooke Taylor. Y'all, we made it to Friday. Hallelujah. Anybody else ready for a little bit of positivity this afternoon here on the show? Let's make it happen. 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
1: It's Brooke Taylor, and I'll tell you, there's one thing that I love to do, and that's to be a little bit of just encouragement for you here on the show. I don't know who needs to hear it today, but our daily upload says, it's okay to be at a place of struggle. Struggle is just another word for growth. So whatever you're struggling with right now, it's making you better. You're growing from it. All right. If you want to hear that again, I'll post it up on my Instagram stories if you want to find me at Brooke Radio.
2: 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I need some
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4: Well, out in Minnesota, a woman named Catherine Wassner, age 68, was missing. Last seen on Wednesday. A missing persons report was put in on Thursday, and the search was on. Her phone was not pinging, so they had no way of knowing where she was. And by Saturday, hope was kind of fading quick.
5: Like this Thursday, Friday, Saturday.
4: Yeah, where is she? Where is she? What's happening? Well, nobody would have ever found Catherine. Catherine might have been missing for all of eternity had it not been for Adam Sandbeck and Mike Gravelin, who were on their ATVs out in a place called Backus, Minnesota. And they were riding on a trail, and they said, oh, the trail's flooded up there. I'm probably not going to go that way. So they turned around, and they went back down a trail they've never been on before. And they said, I don't know that anyone's ever really been on this trail. It looks like it hasn't been used in years. When they came into a clearing, and they saw a van, and they said, what?
6: How did that happen?
4: How did a van get out here? And when they got off their ATVs to approach the van, they said, we thought we saw a dead body lying in the mud. When they got up to the dead body, because they said literally the mud was over the ears, the eyes, everything, the mouth said, help me. And they were able to pull her from the mud. And one of them said, I don't know how she got here. Police don't know how she got there. Nobody's got an answer on that yet. But she was taken to the hospital. The van, he said, I just turned around, drove it right back down the hill. It's not that hard to get it in and out of there. Yeah. He said, if there's another back road up the hill, she must have gotten very lost. And then when she realized where she was or didn't realize where she got out for some reason, but she was so far out of cell phone range that her phone doesn't ping. She might have sat there for months before anybody came upon it. And if the way she was sinking in the mud, she said she'd been in the mud ever since she got out of the... She basically stepped out of the vehicle, took two steps, fell into the mud, and then couldn't get out.
6: Got stuck in the mud.
4: Stuck in the mud and was sinking. And was like, again, over her ears and her eyes, but just her nose and a little bit of her mouth was still...
6: Amazing.
4: Able to breathe. So it's an incredible story. You can see the sheriff's Facebook posting on that and other good news stories at the Morning Rush blog, 97.5WCOS.com.
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1: Hey, it's Brooke Taylor. I was just talking a second ago on the show about how expensive everything is right now, but I'm thinking of those small little luxuries that you refuse to give up, like those coffees every single morning on your way to work. 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
1: It's Brooke Taylor. 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

0: 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It's Brooke Taylor, man. Caleb's got a good one, a small luxury you refuse to give up.
1: Long showers. I know it's bad for the environment, but I just don't care. 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

0: Wake up with the Morning Rush on 97.5 WCOS. It's Brooke Taylor. You got a song request? 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
9: Mbappe has 8 goals during this World Cup. France will take on the winner of Spain and Belgium, who play Friday afternoon.
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South Carolina's number one for country, 97.5 WCOS. It's Brooke Taylor trying to get you some free gas for the summer. The $1,000 Great American Fill-Up starts bright and early Monday morning starting at 9 a.m. to get you some free gas, y'all.

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97.5 WCOS, South Carolina's number one for country. It's Brooke Taylor. Did y'all hear about Taylor Swift's wedding and how somebody went around outside after it and collected a bunch of trash to sell? Yeah, I wish I were joking about this. We got to talk details here on the show coming up next. Take my

0: 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Make us your number one preset over on the new iHeartRadio app. It's Brooke Taylor. This honestly is pretty weird. I wish this were a joke. There's a guy who's on Instagram. You can find his Instagram page. It's called New York City Garbage. He decided to walk around Madison Square Garden during the Taylor Swift Travis Kelce wedding and pick up trash off the ground. He put it in little boxes that had souvenirs on it with the Taylor Swift and Travis Kelce wedding hashtag and then also the date of the wedding. And he's selling these boxes filled with trash from outside MSG on their wedding day. $25 a piece, and guess what? They're sold out. People actually purchased all this trash just to say they have a piece from somewhere in the vicinity of the big wedding. I wish I were joking, y'all. New York City Garbage on Instagram if you want to see these boxes.
1: 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Now it's time for The Morning Rush Good News Story of the Day. I need some
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3: You know, I think it became famous because Donald Trump put in the red Diet Coke button that he pushes.
4: It was like the Staples button. Is that where we first saw it?
3: Yeah, the easy button. Well, I remember Hillary had the reset button.
4: Oh, that's right, the reset
3: button. It was so easy. Yeah. But Donald Trump uses it, and every time he pushes that button, a Diet Coke magically appears.
4: Somebody walks in with a Diet Coke on a platter, walks it over to him.
3: I remember Joe Biden talking about how impressed he was that Barack Obama, he had a button on his phone that when he pushed it, a thing of popcorn arrived.
4: Oh, that's right.
3: Obama loved popcorn, and so they'd bring popcorn in. So if you had a magic button in your office, you could push it, and something would always arrive. What would that something be?
4: In a lot of places, you think, okay, cup of coffee. But you know something? I drink too much coffee to begin with.
3: I'm sure Trump drinks too much Diet Coke.
4: That's true, too. If you could just push a button, and it appears. And would it be at your office, at your house? Where would the button be? 978-9267. What is it?
5: A cup of ice to go with that bottle of Jack Daniels I'd have hidden in my drawer.
3: You might need that to get through the day as the president.
6: The Resolute Desk has several secret compartments. We learned that watching National Treasure, right? And every one of those secret compartments in your Resolute Desk would be a bottle of Jack Daniels.
5: The country's already screwed up, so me being half snockered really wouldn't hurt anything.
3: I wonder what kind of decisions you'd make after like 2 or 3 in the afternoon.
6: Wow. Oh, that's great. There'll be some fun presidential press briefings, I can tell that. Thanks, darling.
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0: Hey guys, it's I Heart Country on The Verge artist Stella Lefty. Boston is a song I wrote when I was waiting on a guy who was picking me up. I couldn't stop thinking about him, and this is what I was feeling while I was waiting for him. 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

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We are so excited to present Parmalee live at Ice House Amphitheater July 31st. 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
8: The quarterfinals of the World Cup are underway as Argentina continues their quest to become the first repeat champ in over 60 years. Lionel Messi will look to increase his lead in the race for the Golden Boot.
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8: Messi leads the tournament with 8 goals, and U.S. Soccer says star Christian Pulisic suffered a microfracture in his right leg during the Americans' loss to Belgium.
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1: It's Brooke Taylor. Man, I'll tell you what, Megan Maroney announced the first of something she's ever done. Very excited for her and this. We'll talk details here on the show coming up next.

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1: Hey, it's Brooke Taylor. Did y'all hear the news about Megan Maroney? She just partnered with Scent Beauty on her very first debut fragrance. It's called Calliope, and in Greek, that means beautiful voice. So the packaging is a big pink heart, obviously, to go along with the pink era Megan Maroney's in right now. 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
1: 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I just found out something that made me really happy. Today is National French Fries Day, and I am a little over 20 weeks pregnant, and French fries right now sounds so delicious. 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

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It's Brooke Taylor putting some free gas in your car for the summer. It is the $1,000 Great American Fill-Up. 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

South Carolina's number one for country is 97.5 WCOS. And it's Wayne Diente looking for a kickstart call. 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Brand new world premiere country. Tucker Wetmore. It's called Who Told You That? 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
2: First, we start things out with our girl Megan Maroney, who is apparently launching a new perfume line. I thought this was so cool. It's called Calliope. And in a statement, she said she spent the last year and a half hard crafting the concept, scent, and design of Calliope. She said songwriting has been a way of making sense of her life's highs and lows. Every song she writes comes with a real moment, a feeling, a memory, and her hope is that the fragrance does the same thing. Her new perfume line will be arriving in retail stores later this summer. All right, next, Eric Church premiered a previously unreleased song on night three of his Red Rock shows, and most of the audience missed it entirely. He debuted the studio version of his song, On the Road, which had previously only been heard live since he first played it about 3 years ago. So you may be thinking, how can you debut a studio recording at a live concert? Well, Eric Church has been known to do things suddenly without any warning. So prior to his live performance on Wednesday night, the PA system played the previously unheard studio version of On the Road. But now everybody's asking, when can fans get their hands on it? And in sad news from the Mark Chestnut camp, our prayers and thoughts are going out to them. Mark's bass player, Dave Sturman, passed away in between shows while they were in the middle of a tour. Dave was 55 years old and had just celebrated his birthday 3 years prior to his passing on July 5th. Reports say that Dave Sturman passed away in his sleep on the tour bus, but according to his Facebook, a memorial service will take place on August 2nd in Nashville. That's your iHeart Country Roundup with Tay.
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7: 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And now Spain heading to the semi-final!
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